0: grateful for you.
1: Chandler Moore on the river with God, I'm just grateful. Hey there, my name is Laura Lee. It's one of those stories that kind of like a domino effect. A woman in Portland hung a few handwritten wishes on a tree in front of her house. About 10 years ago, she left out blank tags, and before long, others were adding their own hopes, dreams, and prayers. And now they're calling it the wishing tree, covered with requests for things like more love, less fear, healing, enough food for everyone. It made me think of a prayer tree. I mean, we may not tie our prayers literally to branches. We could, like this wish tree, but every prayer we whisper is noticed by God. And just like those strangers reading someone else's wish and hoping it comes true, maybe today we can carry someone else's burden to the Lord as well. You never know whose prayer might be hanging on your heart today. The
2: 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Welcome back to What Is That Thing? 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
10: Showers and thunderstorms will be likely as we go through the night with lows in the upper 60s, a light southwest wind. Partly to mostly cloudy on Sunday with scattered afternoon storms, highs in the mid 80s. An early evening storm is possible, otherwise partly cloudy in the upper 60s tomorrow night. I'm meteorologist Matthew Harding on Uplifting and Encouraging the River.
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0: 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I am Colleen, and I am the river.
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0: Jamie McDonald ain't no way. My name is Laura Lee. Thanks for listening. If you have paid attention to the viral dot cakes, you might be thinking like a lot of us, isn't it just cake with icing and a lot of sprinkles? Yeah. Yes, it is. I also think it's easy to make at home, and it actually helps me because my icing skills are not all that. I have friends that could do like the swoopy, looks like a Dairy Queen cone icing. Nope, not me. Slab on icing, evenly dip my cupcake in the sprinkles, but I don't understand why they're going viral. The step that has been added to icing these particular cupcakes is after you ice them and flatly, and then dip them into the non-apparel sprinkles, the dots, then you put them in the fridge and then everybody's tapping them. Okay, that's the other thing I can't stand. Tapping them before they eat them, and they're saying they're like the best cupcake ever. And to me, it's still a cupcake.
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3: 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Just last year, these are kids healed from painful disabilities and given a new future. 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
4: The River Weather. Showers and thunderstorms will be likely as we go through the night with lows in the upper 60s, a light southwest wind. Partly to mostly cloudy on Sunday with scattered afternoon storms, highs in the mid-80s. An early evening storm is possible, otherwise partly cloudy and upper 60s tomorrow night. I'm meteorologist Matthew Harding on Uplifting and Encouraging to the River.
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0: uplifting and encouraging the river. My name is Laura Lee. Laughter is some really good medicine, and I love to laugh. It just feels good. The actor and comedian Bob Hope said this, "I have seen what a laugh can do. It can transform almost unbearable tears into something bearable, even hopeful." And Proverbs 17:22 says, "A cheerful heart is good medicine." So yes, laughter, some really good medicine.
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4: Showers and thunderstorms will be likely as we go through the night with lows in the upper 60s, a light southwest wind. Partly to mostly cloudy on Sunday with scattered afternoon storms, highs in the mid 80s. An early evening storm is possible, otherwise partly cloudy in the upper 60s tomorrow night. I'm meteorologist Matthew Harding on Uplifting and Encouraging the River.
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0: We the Kingdom with Holy Water. My name is Laura Lee. Thanks so much for listening to The River. They say books are making a comeback. I had no idea they were falling back. I have so many books. But yeah, they are saying reading is becoming popular again because celebrities are talking about reading. Could mean your library and bookstore are going to be more crowded now. Okay, but here's my true confession. When it comes to books, I usually have a few started at any given time. I mean, that's cool because, you know, maybe one book is historical fiction and the other book is kind of a mystery and I like different plots and storylines. The problem is when I confuse the characters in my head from the multiple books I'm reading at once. Also, does anyone else miss the characters when you finish a book? Like, you kind of feel sad because you're not going to, like, hang out with them again? Yeah. Last book I finished, kind of embarrassing actually, a few weeks ago around Mother's Day when I was flying home from visiting my oldest in Orlando, quick trip. I was reading a Christmas book. I'm going to call it like a Hallmark Christmas movie in book form. Cute, endearing, a little cheesy. Perfect for me, even in May.
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3: The River Weather. Showers and thunderstorms will be likely as we go through the night with lows in the upper 60s, a light southwest wind. Partly to mostly cloudy on Sunday with scattered afternoon storms, highs in the mid-80s. An early evening storm is possible, otherwise partly cloudy and upper 60s tomorrow night. I'm meteorologist Matthew Harding on Uplifting and Encouraging the River.
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0: Thanks for listening to The River. Do you really want to change? That was a question that comedian Theo Von was asking himself the other day. Maybe you aren't familiar with him. He's a really, really popular comedian in our world. And his comedy isn't really clean at all. But he's been talking a lot about his faith recently. And he went on a podcast to talk about what he was learning, and he referenced a story in the Bible, of maybe you've read this, in John 5, where there was a man who was sick, and he went to Jesus and he asked him to heal him. And he said, "I know you can do it. Will you heal me?" And this is a guy who had struggled with this sickness for a long time. He had been dealing with it. It had been something that had plagued his life for a while. And Jesus looked at him and said, "Do you want to be healed?" And Theo Von goes on to talk about the powerful statement that was made right there, because Jesus knew the obvious answer, right? Of course, anybody that was dealing with a sickness would want to be healed in that moment. But he was asking it because there was an underlying question inside of that. And Theo recognized this in the moment, because he said, "I started asking myself that question. Do I want to be healed? Because that means that I have to change. And do I really want to change? Because let's be honest, change is a scary place to be." But I think that it's even deeper, because if you've read that verse in that book, in John chapter 5, Jesus also goes to the man and says, "Get up, pick up your mat, and walk." Which revealed something so much deeper, because it wasn't just about the man wanting to change. It was about responding when Jesus called him to move. The man had to actually act on what Jesus said, even before he could actually see the result. And it was a time where, as I was watching this, I just wanted to pray for Theo, because he was asking the right questions. His head was in the right place, but it was also convicting, because I had to sit there and ask myself, with stuff that I'm struggling with, do I really want to change?
1: 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And as always, it's completely free.
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0: 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Hey, I'm JP. 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John Reddick, Megan Woods, and last but not least, the guy Torrin Wells is going to be performing as well. 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

0: Thanks for listening to The River. Do you have a summer tradition? Something that every single time it starts to finally get a little bit warmer outside, you got to make sure you do this. 800-609-1049. My friend Tyler and I, recently in the past couple of years, we've started a brand new tradition where we go on an annual weekend fishing trip. And I am so excited because we finally nailed down the time, the date, the whole location. It is going to be such a fun trip. It's happening at the end of this month, and I already can't wait. I'm never going to catch anything. I don't think I've actually caught a fish on any of these trips, but I've had so many fun memories from it, and it's become our yearly tradition, something we do every single summer. Once he's done teaching, once it starts to get a little bit warmer out, we go out, we get the poles in the water, and we just enjoy the company and the weekend. But what does that look like for you? What is that summer tradition that you do every single season? You just can't wait to get out there and do it. 800-609-1049.
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0: uplifting and encouraging the river. I'm JP. Who is that person that just makes living in your community just that much better? Maybe because they help do a bunch of things to help the community, whether it's through volunteering, maybe it's their job, maybe they're a fireman or a police officer or a teacher or a nurse or whatever the case may be. We want to hear the story of what makes them so awesome. You can nominate them right now when you get involved for the River's Hometown Heroes. You can let us know about these amazing people that deserve some of the celebration when you go and submit them right now when you text HERO to 800-609-1049.
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0: Thanks for listening to The River. I'm JP. If you happened to drive by my house the other day and you saw me running around like a madman in my garage, I have a reason. I decided that while we had some nice weather, I was going to go out and I was going to finally get my garage under control. There were empty boxes and styrofoam. It was just an absolute mess. So I did what I normally do. I got all of my stuff ready. I got gloves on. I got clothes. I didn't really care if they got dirty. And I put my headphones in. And I got out there and I started digging through stuff. And then I started to notice just an abundance of spider webs. And I got in my own head a little bit and it all of a sudden felt like everywhere on me were spiders. There weren't, but in my head, that's just what I all of a sudden became anxious was actually happening. And my wife was laughing at me because she looked out the window at one point and I was flailing all around because I thought one had landed on my back. And so if you drove by my house and you saw me looking a little bit crazy, now you at least know why.
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0: Saturday, August 1st, it's Rock the Lake with Torrin Wells. Back what the enemy's done. Megan Woods. And John Redding. 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
4: Well, good morning, everyone. For those who do not know, my name is John Thomason, and I am the lead minister here at Buckeye Christian Church. We are in our last week of our Tap Out series, where we are talking about submitting to God in all aspects of your life. That phrase, to tap out, is a martial arts and wrestling term. We are literally tapping out and saying, you know what, you win, I concede, I give up, I'm done fighting. And every week we have looked at a different aspect of how we can tap out to God and what it looks like when we do tap out to God. And through this whole series, we've seen how tapping out to God, it actually makes us stronger. It takes this burden off of us because we are saying, God, you are in control. You know best. You have got this. And we find ourselves being free and blessed because we are submitting to our Creator. Now it is time, since it is the last week, to put all of this together. So this week, we're going to be talking about tapping out and submitting your whole life to Christ. And this week is when we're bringing this all into one spot, what truly looks like to be a follower of Christ. So that is the big question. What does it look like to be a disciple? What does it mean to be a student of God? What does it mean to be a follower of Him? And the one thing that we're going to look at is really going to dive right into the teachings of Jesus first, because when we do look at exactly what He's telling us it's going to be, we're just getting it straight from His mouth. And so we're going to turn today to Luke 9, 21 through 26. I'm going to tell you right now, we are doing a whole lot of verses today. We are going to let the Word of God speak. From the front, I read from the NIV Bible. If you'd like to follow along in the same Bible that I'm using, we have some Bibles there in the rows. We have a stack in the back. If you do not own a Bible, please take one with you. It is yours to keep. We will always give away the Word of God for free here at Buckeye. Let's go ahead and dive into Luke 9, 21 through 26. It says, Jesus strictly warned them not to tell this to anyone, and he said, the Son of Man must suffer many things and be rejected by the elders, the chief priests, and the teachers of the law, and he must be killed and on the third day be raised to life. Then he said to them all, whoever wants to be my disciple must deny themselves and take up their cross daily and follow me. For whoever wants to save their life will lose it, but whoever loses their life for me will save it. What good is it for someone to gain the whole world and yet lose or forfeit their very self? Whoever is ashamed of me and my words, the Son of Man will be ashamed of them when he comes in his glory and in the glory of the Father and of the holy angels. Truly, I tell you, some who are standing here will not taste death before they see the kingdom of God. So this is Jesus sitting with his closest followers, his disciples. These are men that are saying that we are all in for you, God. We are all in for you, Jesus. And Jesus here tells them about his death that is to come and who is going to do it. And again, it always astonishes me that the disciples were like, oh, no way. I can't believe they killed Jesus. What's going to happen now? Because we can read over and over again that he keeps telling them, hey, by the way, I'm going to have this happen to me. The chief priests, those of the law, they hate me. They're going to kill me, but it's okay because I'm coming back. And so he is explaining this to them and he tells them to keep it quiet. This is for you guys so you guys can know what's going to happen. But then we get to verse 23 and Jesus tells them, if you're going to follow me, if you're going to truly follow me, he says that you must deny yourself and pick up your cross daily. This means every day you will have to make a choice. Will you live for God every day, or are you going to resume your old life? Are you going to go back to the way you used to live before you knew who Jesus was? Are you going to pick up that cross, put that old life to death, follow God and his ways? And that is why Jesus says, for whoever wants to save their life, you have to lose it. But whoever loses their life for me, they will be saved. This means give up your wants in this life. Those desires that you really want, those things that you said, yeah, this is what my whole life is going to be about. Jesus is saying, this is not going to satisfy you. This is not what is best for you. But when you give up all of these hopes and these dreams and the things that you thought would make you happy, you're going to find true life when you follow me. Actually, you're going to find eternal life when you decide, you know what? I'm not going to live for these things in the present world. I'm going to live for something so much more. And that's why he says you're going to have your soul saved. You don't want to forfeit your soul to gain everything here on this earth. He says, I want you to actually get rid of everything here. It's not about what you can get here. And I'm going to give you what truly matters. And that is so hard for us because we can see the stuff that is here and now. We know how to work for it. We know how to save. When you ask someone, so what do you want to do when you grow up? What do? We give answers of, well, you know, I'm going to get this job. This is what I want to do. Well, what do you want to do when you grow up? Well, I'd really love to have a family and a bunch of kids. And this is what I want in my life. Well, what do you want to do when you grow up? I want to have a bunch of money so I can travel and I can just buy the things that I want. And we just look at these things that we can earn. It's all about, well, when I grow up, I'm going to work towards earning something. But God is saying all of that is fleeting. Ultimately, all of it is meaningless. And you'll find yourself with an empty and hollow life when you pursue these things. What Jesus is saying is we have to tap out and say, God, my life is yours. And when we do that, it's not that we're losing all of these things. Actually, we are gaining so much more. We are gaining things that have so much more worth. And Jesus is saying, let it all go and follow me and be my disciple. But Jesus then gives more insight into what this looks like. And so we're going to turn over to Luke 14. So just a couple chapters over, Luke 14. It'll be verses 25 through 35. Luke 14, 25 through 35. He says here, am I on the right thing? That's 13. Luke 14, 25 through 35. It says, large crowds were traveling with Jesus, and turning to them, he said, if anyone comes to me and does not hate father and mother, wife and children, brothers and sisters, yes, even their own life, such a person cannot be my disciple. And whoever does not carry their cross and follow me cannot be my disciple. Suppose one of you wants to build a tower. Won't you first sit down and estimate the cost to see if you have enough money to complete it? For if you lay the foundation and are not able to finish it, everyone who sees it will ridicule you, saying, this person began to build and wasn't able to finish. Or suppose a king is about to go to war against another king. Won't the first sit down and consider whether he is able with 10,000 men to oppose the one coming against him with 20,000? If he is not able, he will send a delegation while the other is still a long way off and will ask for terms of peace. In the same way, those of you who do not give up everything you have cannot be my disciples. Salt is good, but if it loses its saltiness, how can it be made salty again? It is fit neither for the soil nor for the manure pile. It is thrown out. Whoever has ears to hear, let them hear. And so what we start off with here is he starts off telling everybody and looking at exactly what's happening here. It says large crowds were traveling with Jesus. It's not that these were followers. This is not the church that's following him. This is not people who love him and say, yes, this is the Son of God. They are just a large crowd. And when you understand what Jesus has been doing, it makes sense. Jesus did miracles. It would be an amazing thing to see. People who are blind can now see. People who could not walk, they're taking their first steps. Jesus is raising the dead. He is feeding thousands of people on so little. So of course, crowds are following him. If we had this and we could see this today, there would be so many people gathering around Jesus. But it's not that they are actual followers or disciples of Christ. They want to know what's going on. And this is why Jesus turns to them to tell them the truth, to tell them what it looks like to truly follow and give your life up to Jesus. And so he turns around, he says, oh, you want to follow me, this large crowd here? Well, if you have to truly follow me, you can't just stay for the fun and the cool things. It's not just about watching the miracles. It's not just about the good feelings. You need to give up your life to make everything else secondary. Everything that's in this world, It has to come after me. Your family, you love them. Your children, your mom, your wife. He says even your own life, it has to be second to God. And again, Jesus says, you have to carry that cross and follow me. You have to live differently. You have to choose God first every single day. And that is when he gets these two little stories to help them understand. Because he's saying this, and we have a propensity as people to go, yeah, I can do that. Sure, that sounds easy enough. That won't be hard. And so he gives some examples, and he says about building a tower. So what happens when you're going to build something new? You're excited at first. You're like, yeah, this is going to be cool. This is going to be awesome. And then you realize you don't really want to pay the cost that it actually takes. So you're not all in, actually. And so you start something and you half-heartedly put it in there and you realize this is so much of a headache and this is a hassle and this isn't fun anymore and it's not going well. And so you decide, you know what? I'm not going to do this anymore. And he says, it's like a guy who tries to build a tower and doesn't realize it's not going to be all fun and games. There's going to be times that are hard. You know what? You actually can't even afford to make it happen. So what are you going to do now? And then he says, you know what? Think of it another way. You're trying to go to war with another kingdom. And you're putting a lot on the line here. And then you realize, man, we're outnumbered. This is going to be hard. Like if 10,000 of us are going to have to fight 20,000, are we going to be able to do this? Do I really want to push for this? Do I really want to have to deal with loss and all the hardships that happen with it? And so what do you do instead? Well, you're going to settle. And you're going to make peace with everybody. You're going to say, you know what? Maybe you guys aren't so bad. We'll go ahead and just make it work between us. And Jesus is trying to tell them, you have to be all in. You can't just start something and be like, never mind, I don't want to do this anymore. You can't all of a sudden say, I'm ready to go to war. And then when you see the opposition, you go, yeah, I'm not going to do that. That looks terrible. Jesus is saying you have to be all in for him. We can't make peace with the world. We can't make peace with our sin. We can't be halfway in and halfway out. Either you believe in Jesus and God, you know that he is Lord, and you're going to follow him, or you're not. We're not here to have some fun. This is life. This is all about actually giving everything over to him. Because you're saying, I know that the creator of the universe sent his son to die for me. And because of this, I'm going to live for him. I am all in. And too often we just give that lip service where we say, yeah, I'm all in. Until it gets hard. Yeah, I'm all in. Until we're not getting what we want. Jesus says, no, you have to either be in or out. And then he goes on and explains it like salt. And salt has a purpose. And when it stops doing what it's made for, it says that salt is worth nothing. Jesus says it does nothing for the soil. And guess what? It is so useless, it won't even help the manure pile. So what do you do with it? You just throw it away. There's nothing else to do but put it in the garbage. This is our life in Christ. We cannot be half in and half out. Are you a follower of Christ, or as we call it, a Christian? And if you say yes, live it like you know it's true. We do not want to be the large crowd, the gawkers, those that are just coming because I want to be a part of something bigger than me. This sounds cool. We are not supposed to be the people who are here for the miracles. Well, I want to see something majestic and wonderful and amazing. And if I don't, well, then I'm leaving. I'm not going to be part of this then. We need to have the everyday choice to follow Christ, to say, yeah, I'm in. But when we say, nah, I'm out, Jesus ends with, whoever has ears to hear, let them hear. This isn't physical hearing. This is if your heart is truly open to God. If you're saying, yeah, I need to know exactly what God is saying. He's saying, listen to his words. Follow these teachings. And that's exactly what we're going to look at next. Because it is so important for us to understand what's being said here. When it's talking about being able to hear, it's saying, take what's being said right here in this Bible and truly listen to it. Truly take it in and make it a part of your life. But sometimes we need to see the action. We need to see what it looks like to do these things. And so that's what we're going to do. We're going to turn over to Romans 12. Romans 12. And that'll be verses 9 through 21. Romans 12, 9 through 21. Again, we see this is a Paul writing a letter to a specific group of believers, but in this letter, it has a lot of application for the believers here. Romans 12, 9 through 21, it says, "Love must be sincere. Hate what is evil. Cling to what is good. Be devoted to one another in love. Honor one another above yourselves. Never be lacking in zeal, but keep your spiritual fervor, serving the Lord. Be joyful in hope, patient in affliction, faithful in prayer. Share with the Lord's people who are in need. Practice hospitality. Bless those who persecute you. Bless and do not curse. Rejoice with those who rejoice. Mourn with those who mourn. Live in harmony with one another. Do not be proud, but be willing to associate with people of low position. Do not be conceited. Do not repay anyone evil for evil. Be careful to do what is right in the eyes of everyone. If it is possible, as far as it depends on you, live at peace with everyone. Do not take revenge, my dear friends, but leave room for God's wrath. For it is written, 'It is mine to avenge. I will repay,' says the Lord. On the contrary, if your enemy is hungry, feed him. If he is thirsty, give him something to drink. In doing this, you will heap burning coals on his head. Do not be overcome by evil, but overcome evil with good." So I just love that first line here. Love must be sincere. Not just lip service, but love with action. That we're actually supposed to go out there and do something to show that love that we have. Too often we can say, "Oh, I'll pray for you," but we're not going to do anything for you. We're not going to take that extra step. We're not going to go ahead and go out there and show how much love we actually have. And I always say, imagine if God said, "I love you, good luck," and he did nothing else. We'd be in a world of hurt. He shows us through action all the time that love must be sincere. And then it says, "Hate what is evil and cling to what is good." Our heart's desires, they can be evil. The world that we live in, it's evil. The devil is evil. Do not live for these things. So what do we do instead? It says,

These times will pass. It says keep praying, which means keep talking to God. Do not stop praying when things get hard. Do not stop praying when things are all good. Talk with him as often as you can, because that is how you keep a healthy relationship. And then it says, share with other Christians. When you see a need, help when and where you can. Those who are not Christians, then it gets into that. And it says, those who are not followers, what are we to do with them? Bless them. It says they may curse you. They may curse at you. I don't know. You know, that happens too. They may persecute you, hate you, beat you. What are we supposed to do? Love them. And we're supposed to live life with them. It says, when they are happy, be happy with them. When they are mourning and they are sad, we're to mourn with them. Do not hate them, because they do not stand for God. Instead, we're to live in peace and harmony with them if we can. Show them what it looks like to truly be a follower of Christ. And then we get to verse 17, which gets super hard. When people are being awful, when they're being just the worst, you know who I'm talking about. We all have people in our life who are like, ugh, that person is, ooh, up, knows how to grind my gears. It says, do not show them evil. Do not act as they act. Do not speak as they speak. No matter what they say and do, it is not yours to avenge or get justice. Don't worry. God will handle their judgment. It is not yours to handle or even to worry about. To say, well, they need to be dealt with. Someone needs to do something. God will judge them accordingly. And God is the only true judge that can make the decision for what needs to happen with them. Instead, when your enemy is hungry, we need to actively show that we are Christians, that we are showing love. It says, when they're hungry, feed them. When they are thirsty, take that action and give them a drink. And it doesn't say in here, and when you do that, it'll change them. Their ways will change. Well, now they'll just come to Christ and they'll think you're fantastic and wonderful and amazing and that they won't be horrible anymore. That is not what this says. It actually says it's going to heap burning coals on their head. They're going to be so angry about it. They're still going to be mad. They may still mistreat you. It could happen. They're still going to persecute you because you're standing for something that they do not want to face. But you're doing the one thing that matters when you act in this way. When you are showing love to those who hate you, you are showing that you are following God first. It's not about your desires. It's not about what the world would do. It's not about what they've done to you. You are saying, my life right here that I have doesn't matter what you do to me, because I'm his. I'm going to follow him. I'm going to do what he's asked me to do, and I'm going to live for him alone. That's what changes the world. But we also get a warning of what happens when we try to live in both worlds. So this last group of verses is going to be in the book of Revelation. And so I know some are saying, ooh, Revelation. No, it's got some good stuff that we're going to go over. It's Revelation 3, 15 through 18. So we're going to look at Revelation 3, 15 through 18. This is what it says. I know your deeds, that you are neither cold nor hot. I wish you were either one or the other. So because you are lukewarm, neither hot nor cold, I'm about to spit you out of my mouth. You say, I am rich. I have acquired wealth and do not need a thing. But you do not realize that you are wretched, pitiful, poor, blind, and naked. I counsel you to buy from me gold refined in the fire, so you can become rich, and white clothes to wear, so you can cover your shameful nakedness, and salve to put on your eyes, so you can see. I realize I said it was only going to be two verses, but, oh, maybe I didn't. All right, Revelation 3, 15 through 18. So what this is saying, flat out this is saying, you have to pick a side. Either you are for God, or you're not. Stop trying to play both sides. He says, you are neither hot, you are neither cold, you are in the middle, you are lukewarm, you are pretending

0: to follow God. You are saying that you are following him and you are not actually representing him in this life. But you're acting and speaking like the rest of the world. And it says that this makes God disgusted. It says he will spit you out of his mouth. Some versions say, you know what? It makes him wretch. It makes him vomit. He's going to vomit you out of his mouth because of the terrible taste that we've left there, because we are living in both sides of this world. Now, this is a letter about a church in Laodicea. Sorry if I mispronounced that. And how they are followers of Christ in words alone. Their hearts are not for God. They are far from him. They say, look at us. We are a church that follows God, but they are not actually doing it. And we get that warning there. And then verses 17 and 18 that we read is simply saying that they believe they are rich. They believe this church here thinks they are doing great things because they look at what they have. They look at the people they have. They look at what they are doing. They look at how they have built this church in God's name. And God is saying, you do not even understand how lost, pitiful, and broken you actually are. And God says, you have to submit to me, not to keep fighting him in his ways, but to truly submit. Why? It's for your own good. It's for your own life, and it is for your soul. We have to stop playing Christian. And we're going to do two last verses, verses 19 and 20, right out of Revelation 3. It says, those whom I love, I rebuke and discipline. So be earnest and repent. Here I am. I stand at the door and knock. If anyone hears my voice and opens the door, I will come in and eat with that person and they with me. God says, those that I love, I rebuke and discipline. I don't just say, go do whatever you want and hope for the best. No, I'm going to show you what you're doing wrong. I'm going to show you what is hurting you. I'm going to show you what is hurting your soul. And what I'm going to do is I'm going to teach you the right ways. And God says, so be earnest, which means be sincere, be truthful, and then repent. Meaning give up those old ways, turn from them, get up and run from your sin. We are so wrapped up in our own wants and desires and sin. And God is saying, I am here. You don't even realize that I am right here. He says, I'm on the other side of a door and I am knocking. I am knocking on your heart. You have to open it. Open your heart to God. And when you are seeking him, you are truly wanting him, and you open that door and allow him into your heart, into your life, and into all of your ways, it says that God will be with you. He says he's going to commune with you. He's going to eat with you. He's going to be in your life. God is here. Stop living in both worlds. Pick a side. Follow him completely. And that's what brings me to the challenge for this week. For those who are seeking something more in this life, God is knocking at the door. This message is for you. Open the door. Open your heart. Seek those answers. These teachings that you're getting right here from the Word of the God, from Word of God and from the Bible, he's saying, listen to them. Truly hear what he's saying and follow them. For those who claim to be followers of Christ, it's time to stop pretending. Pick a side. No longer can you be lukewarm. Give your life to him, submit to him and his ways, and start living out the truth that you know from his word. Start following it. Carry that cross daily. All the way from the beginning of this sermon where Jesus comes out and he says, there is a cost to follow me. And that means to give up what you see here for something so much better and then to actually do it daily. That is your challenge. Pick up that cross and live for him completely.
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12: Partly sunny skies today with highs in the mid-80s. Winds will be light. Scattered clouds tonight with a low down to 65. Partly to mostly sunny on Monday with an isolated shower or storm in the afternoon, highs near 90. A few evening storms, then cloudy Monday night. I'm meteorologist Matthew Harding on Uplifting and Encouraging the River.
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15: Good morning, and welcome to the ministry of the Worthington Seventh-day Adventist Church. 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
16: When was the last time your heart broke? Your gut, deep brokenness for someone at your workplace, for someone that is a relative that is so lost and so needs Jesus. When was the last time you felt this God deep compassion and brokenness for someone? When was the last time your prayer for workers in the field ended up with, "Here am I, Lord, send me"? It is easy to see crowds and to miss the people. This is the disease of our day. So often we pray and we say, well, someone should do something. I would like to tell you, I'm actually borrowing this from my wife. If you see something, that means that, and you are complaining that something is not done in the church and the Holy Spirit is reminding you, you are the one who has to do it. I have people coming to me, Pastor, this should be done, and okay. I should send them to my wife. She says, every single time you think that something is broken and someone has to fix it, it is the you whom God is calling to fix it. I know that we're going to go in our next week and we are going to go to work. I would like to tell you, your testimony matters to someone. Your testimony is so important that Satan is going to do everything in his power to mute you. And like the mute man, I do believe there is some kind of level of demon possession today, not so obvious, not so opaque, so that we'll notice. Satan does not want us to notice. He has gotten smart over the years. He possesses in them smarter ways that we do not behave like crazies. But if your voice is taken away, I would like to tell you who is doing it. It's not Jesus. Your testimony is so important because your testimony may be the last straw, the lighthouse in the darkness moment of someone else. Someone who is looking to reach shore, and your testimony is so needed. Satan knows it. He's going to try to take your voice away. So today I would like to ask you, has Jesus opened your eyes? If yes, then don't just look, see, and you're going to see how many people need you. Has he freed your tongue? Then stop excusing your silence with shyness or whatever else excuse you may have. Just testify. Has he shown you compassion? Has Jesus shown you that he loves you? Well, then stop hoarding his compassion. Share it. Give it to someone else. Because vision that does not act is voyeurism. Speech that does not testify is silence in disguise. And compassion that does not circulate calcifies your heart. So it's time to break the silence. And today, I would like to invite you and invite myself. Let us open our eyes. Let us loose our tongues and fill our hearts with compassion that moves us to action. Because the world doesn't need spectators. The world doesn't need spectators of miracles. It needs laborers in the harvest. They need to hear the story of Jesus, your story about Jesus. Not someone else's story, your story. So please, for God's sake, break the silence. His tax collector booth, his toll booth. And he said, follow me. And Matthew left behind the comfort and the corruption of his life. And he followed Jesus. And I would like you to notice something. When Jesus called Matthew, he didn't demand that Matthew clean up first before he comes and follows him. I would like you to notice that. I'm encountering so many times this thing. Every single time I'm talking to someone about baptism, they're postponing it for years and decades because they have not cleaned up enough. Jesus does not want you clean. Jesus does not call you when you have fixed your life. Jesus calls you so that he can fix your life. When Jesus called him, there were no prerequisites. You can become my disciple and follow me if. No probation period. And no moral audit, because, let's be honest, Matthew would have not passed any of those. And do you know what happened? That night, Matt threw a party in his home, and he invited every sinner in town that he knew. And that night, guilt and grace met at the table, and a tax collector was transformed into a gospel writer. So when you are riddled with guilt, when you feel like running away from him, when you are thinking, oh, not now, Jesus. Jesus says, right now is the perfect moment. And here's the lesson we learn from Matthew. Grace does not wait for you to become clean. Grace shows at the places of your compromises, at the places of your moral and spiritual failures, and calls you home. So I don't know where is your place of spiritual compromises, where your place trading God and trading friends and stealing your own morality. But I'd like to tell you, right in the middle of your failures, right in the middle of your compromises, Jesus is right there to call you to follow him, like he did with Matthew. And then there is this dude, Simon the Zealot, the make Israel great again patriot. By the way, for those of you who think Zealot means just, oh, he was a passionate guy. No, Zealot is actually a political party. It was a political party in the first century Judea. The political party of the Zealots actually it was called in Latin, and also they call them even in Hebrew, Sicarii. Sicarii literally means having a knife always on you. And Sicarii became the word for assassin. Actually, it's used in the Bible in this way in Acts 31, I think it's verse 38. Acts 21, verse 38. So Acts 21, verse 38. It's used in this way for assassin. So Simon the Zealot was a patriot. If I have to translate it in a modern language, Simon was make Israel great again Republican. And that night, he was sitting at the same table of the large government supporting Democrat by the name of Matthew. Sicarius were people who were killing not just Romans, but they were killing traitors of their nation like Matthew. And that night, at the same table were sitting the large government supporting Democrat, Matthew, and the Simon, the Republican, the made Israel great again Republican. The Zealot and the sellout were sitting at the same table, and it was not a mistake. Jesus didn't make a mistake. It was on purpose. Kingdoms sitting charts are beautiful and beyond imagination infuriating. And as a pastor, I have to deal with that almost every week. Luckily, our Republicans are scolding me in a little bit better way than the Democrats. The Republicans in our pews, they send our elders to tell me, why didn't you celebrate in your church and you don't have a memorial service for Charlie Kirk? They at least send the elders to me. The Democrats come with a hammer and the nails and nail me on the wall, and I have to call Sherlyn. Sherlyn, can you please get me down? But Jesus built his team this way on purpose. He sits zealots beside sellouts, introverts beside the loudmouths, conservatives beside progressives. And he calls it church. And here's the fourth lesson. The gospel is big enough to seat enemies at the same table, and small enough to fit in a single heart. And then we have This dude, John, the son of thunder, made tender. John was one of the duo of two brothers who were called by Jesus sons of thunder because they were ambitious, they were loud, and they did not hold back. They were retaliating every single time you step on their toes. As a matter of fact, at one point, because Jesus gave them a lot of powers, and they wanted Jesus to approve for them to call fire down on a Samaritan village like Elijah did. Even though Elijah never brought fire on people, brought it on a sacrifice. They wanted to punish the Samaritans who were enemies. They were not purebred Israelites. And Jesus just had to tell John and his brother James, you have no idea what spirit moves you. So this is who John was. But over the years, the ambitious, loud, and eager to call fire down John got closer and closer to Jesus, to the point that at the Lord's Supper, he was leaning on his chest. And the rhythm of Jesus' heart became the rhythm of John's heart. And over the years, the Son of Thunder turned tender and became the disciple of love. Amen. Nobody of all the apostles writes more about love, more about the importance of this love transformation than the Son of Thunder who turned tender. So here's the fifth lesson. Walking with Jesus always changes you. Did you hear that? Walking with Jesus always changes you. But if you're the same jerk that you were 20 years ago, then I would like to tell you, you may be warming the pews of a church. You may be keeping the Sabbath. You may be the faithful of Adventists that there is. But if you are the same jerk that you were 20 years ago, and you have not become tender, then I can tell you with assurance, you're not walking with Jesus. And I would like to tell you, some here in our church are intense, too driven, too much, your way or the highway. I would like to ask you, do the same thing that John did. Offer your ignition to Jesus. Let him direct your fire. Let Christ disciple your fire and tame it. And you're going to be a force that heaven will count on and hell will tremble. Give the fire to Jesus. Let him turn you tender. And finally, I would like to talk about this dude. Judas, the warning label to any Christian. As a matter of fact, I will recommend to anyone who thinks that he has figured it out or she has figured out Christian life, carry in your pocket the name of this guy. And here's the thing, yes, Judas made it on the list of the disciples. And yes, Judas was sent. Actually, next time, next Sabbath, when I preach, I'm going to talk about Jesus sending the disciples. And Judas was sent, and he was healing the sick. He was exorcising demons. He preached the gospel. He probably even resurrected dead because Jesus also gave him this authority. He held the offering plate and then sold Jesus for silver. Judas had all the spiritual gifts that we dream and desire to have. I would like to be able to heal the sick. I would like to be able to do the miracles that Jesus empowered him to do. But do you know what? Jesus says in Matthew chapter 7, verse 21 through 23, when he comes in glory, there are going to be many like Judas. He says, many will come to me and will say, well, in your name we perform miracles, we healed the sick, we exorcised demons. And Jesus will say, I don't know you. Just like he never knew Judas. The tragedy of Judas's life is that proximity is not the same as discipleship. You can be close enough to touch Jesus, and yet too far away to be touched by him and to be changed by him. You can be the most amazing preacher, you can be the most amazing healer, you can be the person that can even resurrect the dead. And yet, not be touched by the presence of Jesus. And here's the sixth lesson for today. The question isn't, are you on the list? The question isn't, are you called? The question is he on the throne? Because gifts, spiritual gifts without surrender, are one of the most deceptive and dangerous snares. As a matter of fact, the more gifted you are, the more in danger you are to be snatched away, for your heart to be snatched away by the devil. As a matter of fact, the most gifted angel ever created, do you know his name? The most gifted people I know are the people I don't want to be around. Not because they make me look small, but because they do it on purpose. Gifts without surrender can become snares. So don't just handle holy things. Don't just do holy things. Hold on to the Holy One. Because if he is not touching you, if he is not changing you, there is something very, very, very, very wrong with your walk. So, here it is. The roll call of the unlikely. None of these guys that God called, none of these people that made it on the list of Jesus should have been there. And as a matter of fact, when I was reading this passage, now I'm going to guide you through the process I was going when I was reading this passage. I said, Jesus, what's wrong with you? People like me will never be called by you. Jesus didn't stop at Andrews University Theological Seminary to pick his apostles. He didn't even stop at Loma Linda University Medical School to choose the healers of body and soul from there. He walked past the seminary halls, he walked past the study halls of Loma Linda, and he went instead through the trade school and the toll booths to scoop up the unqualified, to be church planters, to be church leaders, to be preachers, healers of humanity. And I asked myself, why? Jesus, why do you hate so much education? Did I waste the last 20-something years because I spent more than 20 years in school? No, I'm serious. I spent more than 20 years, and I'm not talking about elementary. After I finished high school, I spent more than 20 years in school. Well, does Jesus hate education and educated people? I would like to tell you, no, he does not. As a matter of fact, he loves educated people. But he treasures more humble hearts. Too often, the qualified are educated beyond their humility, and therefore useless to Jesus. The first theology major that Jesus called into ministry was called almost 10 years later, after the trade school dudes became apostles. And Jesus had to knock him down from his horse. He had to retrain him for 3 years in Arabia after he knocked him down from the horse. And he had to change his name to Paul. His original name was Saul. Saul was the name of the tallest dude in Israel. And God changed his name to Paul. And this was not a coincidence. Paul is in Latin means little one, small. From tall to small. But do you know what happened? When Saul became small, he became mighty. And the educated small Paul planted more churches than all of the apostles combined. The little one, Paul, small, was more effective than the fishermen. He wrote more letters than the tax collectors. 14 out of the 27 books of the New Testament are written by him. He stood before kings and emperors more than any of the other 11, but only after he was knocked down from his high horse. The trade school disciples didn't have horses. Some of them didn't have even donkeys to sit tall on. And I've learned one thing over the years, my friends. I'd rather be a patient of Jesus than a doctor of theology, of philosophy, of medicine. Because Jesus calls only patients to follow him. The doctors, they think that they're already whole. And until they're knocked down from their high horses, they're useless to him. So the question is, are you a patient of Jesus? So you see, Jesus called the unlikely, the loudmouth next to the listener, the zealot next to the sellout, the doubter and the dreamer. He called their names not because they were ready, but because they were reachable and because they were teachable. And I would like to tell you that the roll call of the unlikely is not finished. Jesus is still walking with a clipboard. Jesus is still calling the unqualified and unlikely. And maybe your name is next. And I would like to talk to you, maybe for a long, long time, you have felt Jesus is calling you to do a serious step in your spiritual life. But you're still waiting to get qualified. Don't. Don't become a doctor of something. Become a patient of Jesus. Jesus cannot use the qualified. He can use the unlikely. Would you please be unlikely? Many of us are waiting until our habits improve, until our confidence grows, until our theology tightens and all that. But Jesus is already standing at your toll booth. Jesus is already standing at your compromises. And he's not calling the polished, the pedigreed, the impressive. He's calling the available and the teachable. Are you? So when heaven calls the roll again, will you answer? And I'm just wondering if there is here anyone who feels that God is calling you today. And if so, I'd like to ask you, if you feel that God is calling you today, would you please just stand up? Stand up for him. If you feel that God is calling you today, you don't have to be qualified, you don't have to be likely, you have to be unlikely. And for those of you who just stood up, would you please bow your heads for me? I would like to pray for you. As a matter of fact, why don't you repeat after me? So please repeat after me. Lord Jesus, here I am. Unqualified but available. Break my pride. Bend my plans. And write my name on your list. Knock me off of my horse if need be. Make me small enough to serve. Patient enough to be healed. And willing enough to be sent. I want to be counted among the unlikely. But found faithful when you call my name. In your holy name we pray. Amen.
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0: something that's really awesome, which she doesn't expect much from me, but I'm a huge gift giver. How in the world am I going to give her something awesome with such a tight budget? And that is when you truly think about what you're going to get somebody. I had some like brown craft paper from the Dollar Tree that I already had in my stuff. And then I had some scrapbooking supplies that I no longer needed. And I also had a book that I thrifted, and it was basically free, and it was one she actually really wanted. So that came in clutch, and I designed what people call a date with a book. You basically wrap up the book and make it look all cutesy and pretty. Sometimes you put a couple snacks in there, and it's a mystery book. It was so cool, and she loved it, except I called it a date with Jesus, and she was thoroughly surprised and even shed a little tear. And it just made me so happy that I could pour into her. And not just her birthday, but also in her walk with Jesus. And it was just so good. And I didn't know I could do it until I tried it.
1: 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Are we concerned with drawing attention to everything we're doing? 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As we follow Jesus, we're called to bring glory to God, not ourselves. In Matthew 6, Jesus told us, "When you give to someone in need, don't do as the hypocrites do, blowing trumpets in the synagogues and streets to call attention to their acts of charity. 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I'm Bryce Johnson, and you can unpack that. 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
3: The river weather.
4: Partly sunny skies today with highs in the mid-80s. Winds will be light. Scattered clouds tonight with a low down to 65. Partly to mostly sunny on Monday with an isolated shower or storm in the afternoon. Highs near 90. A few evening storms, then cloudy Monday night. I'm meteorologist Matthew Harding on Uplifting and Encouraging the River.
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0: good.
1: Encouraging the river. My name is Shannon. You had a kid.
2: Now what? There is now a new person in existence right in front of you. A gift from God. How do you take care of child? And I say it in that way is because I am a young married kiddo and I do not have children. In fact, children intimidate me. I don't really know how to take care of children. And when I had the opportunity to at least kind of help this person that I know and just watch their kid, I was like, do you want to hold my child? He's almost a year old. And I'm like, I don't think I'm good with kids. My husband proceeded to hold the kid of this person we know, and it was so cute. And I actually ended up entertaining the child. And I was like, oh, child is entertained by me. And then I came to help a little bit more with their kid, and I actually had a lot of fun. And this kid was so entertained by what I was doing. And just for the longest time, I just haven't gotten along well with kids and just thought, you know, that's not going to happen at any point in time. And something just unlocked within me that, no, this is possible. And I didn't really know until I just tried again. And I know that having kids is a learning curve. But me sitting in that moment was a learning curve for myself. That, you know, you don't have to try to be intimidated by past experiences, which there was nothing wrong. I was just, as a kid, looking at other kids, I was like, no thanks. But now I'm just like, look at how much fun they're having and how cute they are. And just, they are just little gifts from God. And it was just such a sweet moment. I was glad to help that person.
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1: Picture this. It's mid-July, 92 degrees outside, and somehow hotter inside. 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
5: River Weather. Partly sunny skies today with highs in the mid-80s. Winds will be light. Scattered clouds tonight with a low down to 65. Partly to mostly sunny on Monday with an isolated shower or storm in the afternoon, highs near 90. A few evening storms, then cloudy Monday night. I'm meteorologist Matthew Harding on Uplifting and Encouraging the River.
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0: uplifting and encouraging the river. My name is Shannon. It truly is amazing what God's grace can do. You know, maybe you haven't heard of this word, the gospel, before. Gospel essentially means good news. And you may be thinking, what is this good news? The good news is that we have been saved from our mess, from our sin, from our mistakes because of Jesus. It started out in the beginning, God created everything. He created man and woman in his image to go out and just create and help create this world with him. That's beautiful. That's wonderful. Doing work that is creative, that is building up others, that is just doing something awesome. And then I decided, my way is the best. And then sin fell into the world. And now all of this muck and guck, yeah, that came all the way from the beginning. And it still is in us. We're separated from our God who loves us so much. But because he is holy and perfect and we are not, we need salvation. We need someone to come save us from our wreckage. And Jesus did that. God himself came into the world as a man, fully God, took our place, died on the cross, rose again in 3 days, and now we can have a relationship back with God again. And continuing to do that amazing work in partnership with him, to love others, to share hope, to spread his love. It's the most remarkable thing, and the best thing is that you get to have a relationship with a God who cares about you, who knows every little detail going on in your life, who helps with anxieties and worries. You do not have to live this life alone anymore. If you'd like to know more about who Jesus is, you can talk with one of our river chaplains when you go to riverradio.com.
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0: very highly value that. But times can get really hard. And in my life currently, the budget, it do be tight. It is. And my car, it's something else. Now, my dad has always given me cars growing up. And I got my first one. It was a PT Cruiser in high school. I love that thing. It was so cute. It was my little granny mobile because I'm a grandma at heart. And I put a little grandma sticker on the back. And it was what my friends called the granny shanty mobile. And it was so fun. That car broke down. And just every single time, he's just been so kind to help me. And I'm like, Dad, I can't ever pay you back. Like, if I don't have a car, then I don't have a car. It is what it is, my dude. And he's like, you know what? I know that you can't do this right now, but this is something I can do. I can't exactly do this and this for you, but I know that since this is my profession and it's something that I can bless people with, I'm going to do that. And he's helped other people as well with what he does. And I just think that's so sweet that he does recognize my independence as, you know, being a grown-up. But at the same time, he sees my need and where I'm at. And I am now getting a brand new PT Cruiser yet again. And I cannot wait for the return of the Granny Shandy Mobile. What is something that you can do in your workplace where you can bless others? The
1: River. Welcome back to What Is That Thing? Today, our guest is
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2: It's made to sump the pump.
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5: The River Weather.
6: Partly sunny skies today with highs in the mid-80s. Winds will be light. Scattered clouds tonight with a low down to 65. Partly to mostly sunny on Monday with an isolated shower or storm in the afternoon. Highs near 90. A few evening storms, then cloudy Monday night. I'm meteorologist Matthew Harding on Uplifting and Encouraging the River.
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0: Uplifting and encouraging the river. My name is Shannon. Those voices that tell lies in your head, where the enemy tries to sneak in and creep in and just be a little beauty head, if we're being honest. Those are lies and we cannot believe them. We need to go to the Bible, God's word, his own words, the truth, and believe those. But that can be so hard. I remember in college, in my college group back home in Georgia, there was the college leader, and she was talking to us about how to combat the lies of the enemy. And it was almost like, you know, the War Room movie. If you haven't seen it, you should see it. It's free on YouTube. And it has Priscilla Shire and a lot of like well-known people in the Christian sphere. And it's kind of like that. She started talking to me saying, listen, you can't let the enemy win. You got to come at him with the word of God. And she had what she calls her ABCs of scripture memorization. She had taken verses from the Bible and memorized them if they all start with the letter A. And so, and through prayer and supplication, with thanksgiving, make your request known to God. And then so he would start finding verses that the letter correlates with the first letter of the sentence. So she would have verses memorized, 26 verses, A through Z. And because she memorized them and took the time to memorize them, she knew exactly how to combat the enemy in that moment. And she is just such a light, and her heart for the Lord is so golden. It's beautiful. And it just made me realize, I could try to put all these different words in my head to encourage me and combat lies. I don't think it's going to work. I think the thing that's actually going to work is God's word and his truth.
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1: 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And it is so easy to do. 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Number one, gotta go to Dollar Tree. Dollar Tree has their $1.25 picture frames. You're gonna grab one of those, preferably a 5x7. Number two, you're gonna grab a piece of sketchbook paper, or really just any piece of paper. Just grab a piece of paper. Number three, you're gonna brew a little pot of coffee, not too much. You're gonna pour that coffee in a little bowl or a plate, and you're both gonna take your favorite mug and dip the bottom of that mug into the coffee. Then you're gonna both place your mug on top of the paper, make sure the rings that you're gonna form overlap, and then you're gonna write on the paper when it dries, "How do you like your coffee?" And at the bottom you put, "With you." So it's a cute little thing where it looks like wedding rings or just looks like a heart. It says, "How do you like your coffee?" And it says, "With you." And then you put it in the frame and you put it up near your coffee nook. I think that's the cutest thing in the world. And it only cost you like $1 or $2. And you can put a movie on in the background if you have Netflix. There's some free movies on YouTube. I mean, it is the cutest thing in the world. And all it just takes is a little bit of creativity. So hopefully you can add that to your date night ideas.
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0: 90, a few evening storms, then cloudy Monday night. I'm meteorologist Matthew Harding on Uplifting and Encouraging the River.
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0: uplifting and encouraging the river. My name is Shannon. So many things to do, so many decisions to make about what in the world are you gonna do this summer? And there are so many choices. Maybe in your downtown or near your downtown, they have like this thing called a First Friday. I live in the Delaware Marion area, and so Delaware First Friday was this past weekend. So stinking fun. And it is truly amazing all the different themes they have. I love for November, they do the Thanksgiving and they do a thankfulness theme. Or like in July and August, they do like fall or like a summer blast. They even sometimes try to do it towards the beginning of the year where they have hot chocolates and stuff like that. But it's a chance where families can come together and see all of the businesses that would like gladly support them and just offer these amazing services and the kids zones and all of the fun snacks and the different restaurants around. It's so fun. So look in your community. Your local libraries also have a lot of really cool events. One of them at my local library was a locomotive train set, and there was somebody that came to explain all the different trains and the different terrains, and I was like, that is the coolest thing in the entire world. I thought it was pretty remarkable. So there's also another place where you can find events, and that's at riverradio.com. 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And we would love to see you. More than likely, we will be out at those and we'd love to say hi to you. 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
7: 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It's mid-July, 92 degrees outside, and somehow hotter inside. 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
13: Partly sunny skies today with highs in the mid-80s. Winds will be light. Scattered clouds tonight with a low down to 65. Partly to mostly sunny on Monday with an isolated shower or storm in the afternoon, highs near 90. A few evening storms

0: Uplifting and encouraging the river. My name is Shannon. The hardest thing to combat in life sometimes, I feel like, is doubt or just worry. Sometimes the two of those blend, if I'm being honest, because I keep going, oh, I'm not worrying, I'm doubting. But when I'm doubting or I have a big question, there is worry involved in that because I'm not believing a truth or I'm not looking at the facts. And I just need to stop freaking out because I know that our God is so faithful. He's so kind. He's always provided. And that's one tip that I needed the reminder of this week. And I praise the Lord for that. But also that I bring to you, it's looking at God's faithfulness. What has he already done in the past? Because we know that he's been so kind to us. He'll continue to provide for us. He says that he will. He promises that. And that he's always going to be with us. So in my moment of doubt, God helped me to remember how he's already been so good to me. And so I looked at this fact and how he's provided in this way, how he's helped in this situation, or how he combated this thought in my mind that was not true. And the more I keep thinking about what God has already done, it increases my confidence for the future and in him presently. It is so important to reflect on the goodness of God and to fill your mind with his word, with the Bible, with songs, to be surrounded by people that love him so much and just encourage your soul. That's why I'm so glad you're here and that you listen, because this is not just a radio station. It's ministry to your heart. And honestly, it's ministry to mine as well. I need the river every single day. So I'm so thankful that you listen. If you'd like to support this amazing ministry, you can do so by going to riverradio.com.
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0: All right, just a few minutes ago, Blessing Offer, Lift Me Up, coming in at number 17, and the song you just heard from We The Kingdom, Rescue Me, up one spot to number 16 today. We The Kingdom is having a big week this week on Friday. Their brand new album, Everything I Thought Was Pleasure, is going to be yours, so be on the lookout for that. I'm Haley, and you can be on the lookout for more great songs on the River Music Team Top 20 in just a few minutes. We're keeping on counting down with number 15. The
1: River. Welcome back to What Is That Thing? Today, our guest is
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7: River Weather. Partly sunny skies today with highs in the mid-80s. Winds will be light. Scattered clouds tonight with a low down to 65. Partly to mostly sunny on Monday with an isolated shower or storm in the afternoon. Highs near 90. A few evening storms, then cloudy Monday night. I'm meteorologist Matthew Harding on Uplifting and Encouraging the River.
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0: Cochran and Company, What Grace Can Do. Such a big fan of the reminder in that song that God's grace is so powerful. I think sometimes it can feel like God's grace is a little bit too good to be true, but that's kind of the point. It's such an amazing gift that will change your life if you allow it to. So grateful for that reminder from Cochran and Company. I'm Haley, and if you want more reminders like that, Cochran and Company's got a brand new album out right now. It's called Runs in the Blood. You can check it out for more great songs like What Grace Can Do. But also, we got more great songs happening right here on the River Music Team Top 20, just a couple minutes away. It's number 6. Then we'll start counting down your top 5 today.
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6: Sunny skies today with highs in the mid-80s. Winds will be light. Scattered clouds tonight with a low down to 65. Partly to mostly sunny on Monday with an isolated shower or storm in the afternoon. Highs near 90. A few evening storms, then cloudy Monday night. I'm meteorologist Matthew Harding on Uplifting and Encouraging the River.
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0: Worthy of It All from CeCe Winans, up from number 7 to number 3 on the River Music Team Top 20. I'm Haley, and so often that song is stuck in my head. I'll tell you, I am never mad about it. I am never mad to hear CeCe Winans' voice. It's one of the greatest in Christian music. Everything she sings is so beautiful to me. And even more special is her voice on a brand new project that's out now. It's a new album of hers. It's called The Hymns. And it's just her singing some of the most well-known and beloved hymns. Things that have been at churches, homes, funerals, revivals, and so much more for generations. And talking about songs like How Great Thou Art and What a Friend We Have in Jesus, Great is Thy Faithfulness, Nothing But the Blood, and others, ones that you know and love. So you can check out this really cool new project from CeCe Winans, The Hymns. It's out now. And up next on the River Music Team Top 20 is the moment that we're always working toward, finding out who is claiming the top spot.
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0: Uplifting and encouraging. This is the River in Cain, and I'm Scott. Thank you for spending a few minutes with me this afternoon. Yeah, we've all got somebody, I think, in our family tree, or at least somebody close to us, or even a neighbor, who served in the military at some point. 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

0: Uplifting and encouraging Matthew West here on the river. What is your favorite thing about going to a ball game? Maybe your favorite thing isn't even the game, it's the food. The Cleveland Guardians have done a great job over the years of creating some rather unusual foods to enjoy at the game. And baseball fans are going to get to vote on what patriotic food is served at the All-Star Game in Philadelphia July 14th. Here's what you can choose from, and you can vote on this. One is the Declaration Dog. It's a Wagyu beef hot dog on a pretzel roll with candied bacon, apple cider gastrique, whatever that is, shallots, and micro mustard greens. Then there's the Liberty Stack. That's a buttermilk brined hot chicken thigh on a brown butter maple glazed donut. You now have my attention. With scarred peach bourbon compote, cheddar, and pickled Fresnos. Then you have the Revolutionary Rib Melt. That's a smoked short rib with provolone, onion jam, fried peppers, and pickled butter on a brioche roll. And yes, I said pickle butter. But I think the one that's going to get my vote is the hot chicken donut. A hot chicken filling on a glazed donut. Yes, please. Thank you very much. A little chocolate drizzle maybe would be good. You can just Google MLB or Major League Baseball All-Star Food to cast your vote. And happy eating.
1: Welcome back to What Is That Thing? 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
12: The River Weather.
13: Partly sunny skies today with highs in the mid-80s. Winds will be light. Scattered clouds tonight with a low down to 65. Partly to mostly sunny on Monday with an isolated shower or storm in the afternoon, highs near 90. A few evening storms, then cloudy Monday night. I'm meteorologist Matthew Harding on Uplifting and Encouraging the River.
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0: On the river, I kind of stopped listening to the other music. I just feel like it's really important to listen to the words and the messages that are in the songs. 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

0: You have got so many great opportunities to see your favorite river artists this summer. Hey, I'm Scott, and the big event is Rock the Lake. It's coming up August the 1st at Old Field Beach at Indian Lake State Park. It is a free concert. Free outdoor concert. And let's just put it this way. 10,000 of your closest friends together, all your closest friends in Jesus, all together for a great time together with food trucks, ministry partners, your favorite river DJs, and I'm pretty sure River Dog is going to make an appearance. We're going to have John Reddick, Megan Woods, and headliner Torrin Wells at Rock the Lake this year. A couple things to remember. Bring your own seating. If you want to bring a pop-up tent, that's fine. There is a place specifically for them. Dress for the weather. I was just explaining this to some of the interns that have never done Rock the Lake before. It's kind of like the memorial. It doesn't matter when you schedule it. It's going to rain at some point. So be prepared and be ready to go for it. Either way, the main thing, though, look for God to do some neat things. And if you like to sit so close to the stage, you can tell whether the folks on the stage took a shower that morning, then you can purchase up-close seating. All the details you can find real easy. 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
0: This Friday, Josh and Hannah from the River Morning Show are going to be your guest baristas at Richwood Coffee inside the Richwood Bank in Marysville. 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

0: uplifting and encouraging Hope Darst and Mighty Name of Jesus here on the river. Hey, I'm Scott, and Uber's annual Lost and Found report has come out. And as you might expect, number one is still the cell phone, the most common thing left behind in an Uber. But some of the other ones have kind of left me scratching my head and wondering. A dishwasher, a double door oven, two wedding gowns left behind in Ubers over the course of the last year. Now, I am not the brightest penny in the bag, and I know that. But boy, I would think if I was getting an Uber and taking an oven along, I would remember to take it out of the Uber when I was done. Call me crazy, but if I'm getting married, I am going to make sure I have the wedding gown with me when I get out of the car.
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11: River Weather. Partly sunny skies today with highs in the mid-80s. Winds will be light. Scattered clouds tonight with a low down to 65. Partly to mostly sunny on Monday with an isolated shower or storm in the afternoon. Highs near 90. A few evening storms, then cloudy Monday night. I'm meteorologist Matthew Harding on Uplifting and Encouraging the River.
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2: We had the scariest, windiest day ever recently. My friend had a massive trampoline picked up, flipped, and landed two houses down. But he sent me another picture from that same day of his flimsy little yard sign promoting Easter services at his church, standing strong through the storm. It's Ryan from United Faith Mortgage, and recently we've worked with hundreds of radio listeners who are that little sign. 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If a cash-out refinance would help your situation, we are a direct lender, one of the largest faith-based mortgage companies in the U.S., and we're specifically committed to the river at United Faith Mortgage.
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0: The crew will have to play the match to know the outcome.
1: But with God, the party has already begun.
0: Sing along with the victory soundtrack on the river.

0: uplifting and encouraging. This is The River, and that's John Reddick with No Fear. You know, the English language is just a ton of fun, and maybe it gets you pondering.
1: Are you pondering what I'm pondering?
0: At work over this past week, I passed Josh from The River Morning Show, and I had said or done something, and he told me I was a jabroni. Well, I didn't know what that meant, so I went and looked it up, and it means that Josh and I are going to have a conversation this coming week. If you know pro wrestling at all, you know that a jabroni is a slang term for a lesser quality wrestler or a fall guy. Dwayne The Rock Johnson made it popular. But it's also got another meaning from back like into 1919, where it showed up in a Variety magazine article in New York as jaboni, not jabroni. And it referred to somebody who was inexperienced in American ways, as many immigrants were at the time. They just didn't know how to get around. They didn't know the language or any of that kind of stuff. So, yeah. Josh and I are going to have a chat this week. If you've got a word that that maybe grandma called you and you're not sure what it meant and you'd like to find out more about it, just call or text me. My number is 800-609-1049.
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17: Partly sunny skies today with highs in the mid-80s. Winds will be light. Scattered clouds tonight with a low down to 65. Partly to mostly sunny on Monday with an isolated shower or storm in the afternoon. Highs near 90. A few evening storms, then cloudy Monday night. I'm meteorologist Matthew Harding on Uplifting and Encouraging the River.
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0: Uplifting and encouraging. This is The River, and that's Emerson Day, and I'm Scott. Keep the Faith with Keith Stevens and Donna Cruz coming up here in just a couple of minutes. Yeah, we've all got someone in our family tree, or maybe a neighbor, somebody we know really well, somebody at church maybe, that served in the military at some point. And they are, to me, heroes. Okay, my dad served in the late 50s in the Marine Corps. He's a hero to me. My grandfather and my great uncle served in World War II. They are heroes to me. And I'm sure you have what we call here at The River, a hometown hero. And we would love to hear about your hometown hero. 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

0: 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It's such a blessing to me. I'm Connie. I am the river.
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1: I'm Donna Cruz. The grass isn't green all of a sudden. It takes a lot of prep. And Jackie Dorman says the same is true in your relationships. 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
2: I always teach my students to expect the unexpected, right? This is how we want to live our lives in every area. We want to believe in suddenlies, and a suddenly really isn't a suddenly. There's no such thing as a one-hit wonder. There's so much time that's been spent in preparation before that magical moment. And so that's what this is all about, getting your heart ready so that whenever, however it happens, you can step into it with full confidence and just know that you are ready for it. I believe in a concept called it's a yes until it's a no. So a lot of people are living their lives just hard no after no after no. And that's why they're not open to new experiences, because they have those walls up. But if you live your life as God-defended instead of self-defended, you can say yes to things. You can step towards them until there is a deal breaker, until there actually is a real red flag. And when there is that deal breaker, you'll know it. And that's when you let go and move on. The River.
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19: The river weather.
20: Partly cloudy through the night, lows in the mid-60s with a light east wind. Partly to mostly sunny for Monday with an isolated shower or storm possible in the afternoon. Hot, highs around 90. A few evening storms, the mostly cloudy and 70 Monday night. Storm chances continue on Tuesday. I'm meteorologist Matthew Harding on Uplifting and Encouraging the River.
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1: Hi, I'm Keith Stevens. When you find yourself in an environment where people don't necessarily share your values, having influence is a balancing act. You want to stand out, but in a good way. Megan Alexander is an Emmy-nominated national news reporter who serves as a correspondent with Inside Edition. When she joined the show, they had an existing segment with a psychic. But instead of simply criticizing, Megan took a different route.
2: And I really saw this desire and this hunger in people to ask deep questions. And just my background, being in faith, I just suggested that perhaps we have a segment where a local pastor comes on and takes live calls from people and offers advice and encouragement. And at first, it wasn't overly well received simply because they just didn't see a lot of value in it. But I just kind of kept an eye out. And when another opportunity came, I pitched that story idea again. And finally, they said, okay, let's give it a try. And when that pastor indeed came on our talk show, we got a great response, and a lot of people and viewers called in and were interested. So I encourage people, you know, hey, just stay at it. Have a seat at the table. Be another opinion in the room when decisions are being made, because I find that it's not so much that people want to keep that off. I think sometimes you just need to be there and offer it up as another option.
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18: The River Weather.
19: Partly cloudy through the night, lows in the mid-60s with a light east wind. Partly to mostly sunny for Monday with an isolated shower or storm possible in the afternoon. Hot, highs around 90. A few evening storms, the mostly cloudy and 70 Monday night. Storm chances continue on Tuesday. I'm meteorologist Matthew Harding on Uplifting and Encouraging the River.
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4: We have a Sunday school type program on Wednesday nights. It's called Track. And we were absolute terrors in that classroom. And this man had the most patience. He taught that lesson. It didn't matter if we were throwing spitballs at him. It didn't matter if we were hiding his Bible from him. He had the most patience with us. And things come back as you get older. And I remember every word he said. I didn't realize at the time what effect it would have on me. But his life in itself, he set an example. 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And I think that he has had the biggest influence in my life and doesn't even know it.
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